1959 recording with the Russian pianist Vladimir Sofronitsky, and that's music of Alexander Scriabin, his Vers la Flamme, or Towards the Flame. The Academy of St. Martin in the Fields and Iona Brown. We're going to hear a performance conducted by Iona Brown of some music of Handel, but first here she is playing the violin. And the work is by Ray Fun Williams, The Lark Ascending.

music of Rayfawn Williams. It's called The Lark Ascending, and it's inspired by a poem of that title. The Academy of St. Martin in the Fields, directed by Sir Neville Mariner, and the violin soloist was Iona Brown, who now picks up the baton. We hear a performance conducted by her, again, the Academy of St. Martin in the Fields, and this time the music is by George Frederick Handel, as we listen to the Concerto Grosso, Opus 6, Number 3.

The Academy of St. Martin in the Fields, directed by Iona Brown. And that's one of the several Concerti Grossi by George Frideric Handel. That's a term which describes a piece which was very common in the Baroque era. It's a concerto form, of course, and sometimes there's the soloists play by themselves and sometimes with the body of the orchestra. That was the Opus 6, number 3 in E minor by Handel. Chopin coming up, and here's a little piece by another Polish virtuoso composer, Henryk Wieniawski. His A minor caprice featured here, Dmitry Sitkowiecki, violin, and Bruno Canino, piano.

Violinist Dmitry Sitkovetsky and pianist Bruno Canino. Music of the violinist-composer Henryk Wieniawski from Poland, his Caprice in A minor. Peter van de Graaff here with you, and we go to some Chopin now. We listen to the second of Chopin's three piano sonatas. This is subtitled sometimes the Funeral March Sonata because the third movement, the Funeral March, and certainly you'll recognize it, very, very famous. It also has the very strange final movement, the minute and a half little presto, sort of comes and goes without being noticed almost. Santiago Rodriguez is the pianist.

A performance by Santiago Rodriguez, pianist, and that is some music of Chopin. We heard a performance of the Piano Sonata No. 2 in B-flat minor, Opus 35, the second of the three sonatas by Chopin. Sometimes it has a subtitle attached to it, the Funeral March Sonata, because of the very, very famous third movement, which you surely recognized. And then that odd little finale, that presto sort of tagged on at the end. Something quite a bit lighter to follow that. It's called The Size Gallop by Johann Strauss Sr.

0: Philly Boskovsky and the Boskovsky Ensemble with that gallop by Johann Strauss Sr. called the Seufzer or Sighs Gallop.
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4: Me. I never knew. Fresh Air's executive producer is Sam Brigger. Our technical director and engineer is Audrey Bentham, with additional engineering support from Julian Hertzfeld and Adam Staniszewski. 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Our digital media producer is Molly C.D. Nesper. Our social media video producer is Hillary Kissinger. For Terry Gross and Tanya Mosley, I'm David Biancooley.

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He's gonna lose them all, man. Let the midnight special shine your light on me. Let the midnight special shine a heaven-loving light on me. When I get up in the morning.

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And you better not squabble, and you better not fight. Bad and Bronco will arrest you, Payton and Boone will take you down. Or the judge will sentence you, penitentiary bound. Let the midnight special shine your light on. Let the midnight special shine every loving light on me. Well, jumping little Judy, she was a mighty fine girl. Well, Judy brought jumping, this is a whole round world. And she brought it in the morning, just a wonderful day. And she brought me the news that my wife was dead. That started me to grieving, whooping, hollering, and crying. Then I began to worry about the great long time.

Good evening, folks. This is Jeremy Butler welcoming you to All Things Acoustic, a regular presentation of Alabama Public Radio. We're here Friday nights at 8 o'clock with 2 hours worth of music from the edge of technology. Well, what does our slogan mean? Well, it means we play singer-songwriter music. We played old folk music such as Lead Belly's Midnight Special. Sometimes we sneak in some banjo music, sometimes some comedy music, sometimes just an acoustic oddity that the staff loves for one reason or another. And the Midnight Special, probably one of his best known songs, although he didn't write it, he adapted it. He also is known for Goodnight Irene and Boll Weevil in the Pines, sometimes known as Black Girl. So we're going to feature a little more Lead Belly music later in the program tonight, but we're going to start off with a song that we send out to our friend in Hilliard, Ohio.

The Hot Club of Cowtown, they were based in, are they based in Austin somewhere in Texas, or could they be actually from Fort Worth, which is sometimes called Cowtown? You know, I need to track that down, but I got to see them not too long ago when they were performing at the Folk Alliance Conference in Kansas City. They did, oh my God, a killer set, just a killer set on their official showcase there. And then I got to see them also just playing in the lobby. Anyway, lots of fun. The Hot Club of Cowtown, Forget-Me-Nots. The Weavers performed that little track. It's called Tina, but you might as well call it Watcha as well, from The Weavers. And Sierra Farrell up top on All Things Acoustic tonight, doing the track Why'd You Do It? That's from her album Long Time Coming. Sierra Farrell. You're tuned to All Things Acoustic right here on Alabama Public Radio, where you can tune us in via your smart speaker. That's right. Just tell that smart, wake that thing up first, you know. Give it the trigger word, and then once you've awoken your smart speaker, tell it to play Alabama Public Radio. 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

0: So there I was, over in Paris, eating wine, drinking cheese. And this guy comes up to me and he says,
1: "Where are you from?"
0: And I says, "Yeah, I'm from Canada." And he says,
1: "Zut alors, mon Dieu, you are from Canada? Do you play hockey?"
0: And I says, "Do I play hockey?"

0: And I says, look, I'm from Canada. And he says,
1: wow. If you're from Canada, do you like play hockey, brah?
0: And I says, do I play hockey?

0: was way down under in Australia. This guy comes up to me and he says,
1: "Hi, where you from, mate?"
0: And I says, "Yeah, I'm from Canada." And he says,
1: "Too right, honey child. Ripper, you're from Canada. Do you play hockey?"
0: And I says, "Do I play hockey? Well, I play air hockey, ball hockey, burn hockey, bubble hockey, field hockey, floor hockey, ice hockey, kitchen hockey, road hockey, roller hockey, table hockey, twist hockey. And I play
2: hockey. Lovely day.
3: Yes, this is a lovely day.
2: Shall we all go out?

from out New Mexico way, from Silver City, New Mexico, the group Bayou Seco, with Fierro and Redondo de Leyva. The Babysitters, the group called the Babysitters, performed Play With Me. And up top, the hockey song, that's from the band Jughead and their album Uncorked, which they bill themselves as the original motor grass band, does Jughead doing the hockey song, Uncorked. 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We've got dozens of shows, a backlog at this point of dozens of shows that we've put up online for you to listen to in recorded fashion. allthingsacoustic.org.

And there's a David Crosby song that he co-wrote with Roger McGuinn, and they performed on the Byrds album, Younger Than Yesterday. And with the Byrds, well, they brought electric guitar, especially Roger McGuinn's electric guitar, to folk music, so it's kind of hard to sample a Byrds tune by Roger McGuinn without straying off into electric music. But I hope you enjoyed that anyway. It's Renaissance Fair is the name of the track from the Byrds, and David Crosby and Graham Nash, without Stephen Stills, singing Wooden Ships. You're in tune to All Things Acoustic right here on Alabama Public Radio. We're going to move on into some music now from Katie Curtis.

The traditional ballad Blackwater Side from Ann Briggs. That's who's doing it, that particular version. Nicolette Good performed the title track from her album Reverie. And it was Katie Curtis with a sweet song titled Passing Through by Katie Curtis. So we're going to play first a Lead Belly song, or a song that he covered called Green Corn, kind of a traditional song, but he does a fun version of it here. And then we're going to hear a song associated with Lead Belly as done by another artist. Lead Belly influenced hundreds, thousands of performers, especially the folk revival back in the late 50s. Well, no, in the 50s and then into the 1960s. He had an enormous impact on artists of those decades. So we're going to take a listen to Lead Belly's version of Green Corn.

0: boss is about to break my back. Oh, boys, can't you line up? 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Oh, boys, can't you line up? 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See, Eloise go line and track. Moses stood on the Red Sea shore, smoting that water with a 2x4. I hope boys can't you line up, chack-a-lack. I hope boys can't you line up, chack-a-lack. 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See Eloise go line and track. 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See Eloise go line and track.
1: That's Huddy. Hootie, I think is how it's generally pronounced. Hootie Leadbetter, better known as Leadbelly, doing the traditional song, a work song that was used while working on the railroad and laying track down. They'd use rhythmic songs in order to make the work a little more tolerable. Line and Track from Leadbelly. You're in tune to All Things Acoustic right here on Alabama Public Radio. We're coming down to the end of hour one. It is, I guess, 3 minutes before 9 o'clock, but I think we'll take a break a little early, identify ourselves, check the weather, and then we'll hop right into hour two of the radio program right here on Alabama Public Radio.
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We're going to start hour two of All Things Acoustic with a new release from Peter Mulvey along with Sista Strings. The album is called Love is the Only Thing, and this is their version of the traditional song Shenandoah.

0: from Gillian Welch, a song she calls Ruination. That is to say, Ruination Day Part 2. It's on her album Time the Revelator, Gillian Welch. Helena Nash performed that a cappella song, Mama Paris, and Peter Mulvey in Sister Strings, also in the set, doing Shenandoah. 10 minutes past 9 o'clock on a Friday evening, you are in tune to All Things Acoustic. Jeremy Butler is my name. The radio program is called All Things Acoustic. 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
1: We run into a lot of musicians who can yodel, and we've always wanted to yodel, never been able to. So we decided to write a song all about that sort of thing, and this is it. This is called Double Yodel. I was once a lonesome

0: That's a Canadian band called L'Avant du Nord doing Au Bord de la Fontaine. It's on their album Maudite Moisson. Dan Hicks and his Hot Licks sang about their milkshaken mama settling down and raising a bunch of little jerks. And Double Yodel, that's Lou and Peter Berryman cooperating together to create yodels. And that's recorded live. It was put together at the Bottom Line in New York City. Christine Lavin brought together a bunch of comic artists of various persuasions and got them all to take the stage there at the Bottom Line in Greenwich Village in New York City. And that was Lou and Peter's live version of Double Yodel. Rock Island Line inspired many artists to do cover versions of it. And in the, let's see, what would the date have been for this version that we're about to hear? It's by a skiffle band. Now, skiffle, the UK skiffle craze started up in the late 1950s. And among the proponents of the UK skiffle music was Lonnie Donegan. So Lonnie Donegan's group did their own version of Rock Island Line.
1: Now this here's a story about the Rock Island Line. Now Rock Island Line, she runs down into New Orleans. And just outside of New Orleans, there's a big toll gate. And all the trains that go through the toll gate, well, they gotta pay the man some money. But of course, if you got certain things on board, you're okay, you don't have to pay a man nothing. And just now, we see a train, she coming down the line. And when she come up near the toll gate, the driver, he shouted down to the man.

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You don't have to pay me nothing. 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And when he go through the toll gate, the train got up a little bit of steam and a little bit of speed. 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
1: I'm walking away.
0: You know, you're right. 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
1: I'm walking away.
2: 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CheatingPsychoDishThrowingHoe.nut.
0: Bye.
3: That song has a very sudden ending. Steve Martin calls it Jubilation Day. It's him and the Steep Canyon Rangers on their album Rare Bird Alert. We began with some Lead Belly-inspired skiffle music from the Lonnie Donegan skiffle group doing their version of Rock Island Line. And then it was Bonaparte's Retreat from the Holy Modal Rounders. All right here on All Things Acoustic. We're going to spend some of that time with Gordon Bach and Mayo Muir and Ed Trickett and their version of a traditional song, the slow dance from Machu Picchu.

Aaron Marshall and Carl Jones performing One Fond Adieu. The traditional Cuban song Guantanamera performed by Los Lobos tonight. And the instrumental slow dance from Machu Picchu was done by Gordon Bach and Mayo Muir and Ed Trickett on their album Turning Toward the Morning. Here's another instance of a song associated with Lead Belly done by another artist. This is the song, you know, one of his most well-known songs, I suppose, In the Pines. Here it is done by the Wranglers with Jimmie Dale Gilmore.

0: Where are you going to sit now? From Andrew Calhoun. That's closing off All Things Acoustic tonight. After we listen to The Wronglers with Jimmy Dale Gilmore doing In the Pines. In the Pines, definitely one of the songs most closely associated with Lead Belly. That's going to do it for All Things Acoustic. We do thank you for joining us this evening. 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This is Jeremy Butler for the entire All Things Acoustic crew saying, save that last dance for us.
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1: Modest Mussorgsky wrote this music in 1867, but it was rejected by the publishers and never performed during his lifetime. Mussorgsky left behind a lot of debt and several unfinished manuscripts when he died, including Night on Bald Mountain. His friend Nikolai Rimsky-Korsakov hoped to get it published and settle some of Mussorgsky's debts. So he polished up some of the rough edges, tamed some of the violence, and completely rewrote the ending. From APM, American Public Media, this is Performance Today. Mussorgsky's original version is dark and terrifying right to the last measure, which seems pretty on brand for a guy who died screaming, "Woe is me!" We'll hear it in 5 minutes.
2: BBC News with Fiona MacDonald. Police in Bolivia see an explosion at a military barracks in a town southwest of La Paz killed at least two people, but local authorities believe the death toll could be higher. At least 58 were injured. Danny Eberhard has more details.
3: The moment a powerful blast shook a neighbourhood of Viacha, shattering windows and sending traumatised people scurrying for shelter. Bolivia's defence minister, Ernesto Justiniano, said what he called pyrotechnic material had detonated at the barracks where an artillery regiment is stationed. The causes of this are being investigated. The wounded have been taken to hospitals in several areas, and emergency workers are searching the rubble. A number of people have been reported as missing.
2: President Trump has indicated that his two main envoys will be taking new proposals to end the war between Russia and Ukraine on an imminent visit to Moscow. His son-in-law Jared Kushner and Steve Witkoff are expected to visit the Russian capital on Saturday. Ukraine's President Volodymyr Zelensky has said they'll be in Kiev on Sunday, although Washington has not confirmed that. Joe Inwood has this report.
4: Jared Kushner and Steve Witkoff, who have represented the US president at a wide range of negotiations with varying degrees of success, are due to meet leaders of both countries to find a way to end more than 4 years of fighting. President Zelensky has suggested a limited ceasefire over the weekend, saying there will be no airstrikes on our part. Moscow has yet to respond. Donald Trump, speaking at the Oval Office on Friday, said there might be a good chance that peace could be achieved.
2: A US judge in the high-profile murder trial of a mother charged with killing her three small children has declared a mistrial because the jury was deadlocked. Lindsay Clancy strangled her children and then jumped out of a second-floor window in an attempt to kill herself. She pleaded not guilty to the murders by reason of insanity.

0: detoxification. You can't get as much research funding. It doesn't show up in textbooks in the same way. And so cases like this one, this is going to be a turning point.
1: World News from the BBC. Houthi fighters and pro-government forces in Yemen have been battling each other in some of the worst clashes for years, further raising the prospect of the long-running conflict reigniting into all-out war. Since the Houthis launched an assault near coastal areas on Thursday, at least 122 people are reported to have been killed. The Lebanese Health Ministry says three people have been killed and more than 20 wounded by Israeli strikes in southern and eastern Lebanon. The Israeli military said it was carrying out strikes in response to Hezbollah launching a drone attack towards Israeli soldiers in Lebanon. Donald Trump has claimed that Michael Cohen, the key witness whose deposition helped secure the president's criminal conviction for falsifying business records, has retracted his testimony. Mr. Cohen, once Mr. Trump's lawyer, has yet to comment. The president was convicted in a New York court 2 years ago of concealing a hush money payment to the porn actress Stormy Daniels through falsified business transactions in the run-up to the 2016 election. President Trump has issued an executive order to remove endangered species protection for grey wolves and a subspecies, the Mexican wolf. The move would benefit ranchers who could kill them to protect livestock. Clitzia Sala has this report.
2: The executive order does not allow ranchers in the US to immediately shoot wolves who prey on their livestock. Instead, it instructs the Interior Secretary to establish whether the animals have recovered sufficiently to have safeguards downgraded or removed. Conservation groups fear that could push wolf populations closer to extinction, while noting farmers can already receive compensation for livestock losses to wolves. Some environmentalists have described the decision as a way to curry favor with ranchers who were angered by a recent suspension of tariffs on some beef imports.
1: BBC News.
3: 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I'm Valerie Kaler. Russian composer Modest Mussorgsky wrote a couple of immortal pieces of music, pictures at an exhibition for one, and the piece we're about to hear, Night on Bald Mountain. But some of his colleagues really did not like his music. Tchaikovsky dismissed his work as crude and ugly. And his personal life was no easier. Mussorgsky suffered from the disease of alcoholism. During the first week of March 1881, he suffered a bout of what his doctors called alcoholic epilepsy. He was hospitalized, literally poisoned by alcohol. But instead of seeing this as a wake-up call, he doubled down. He talked somebody into smuggling him a bottle of brandy. And shortly after that, a nurse heard him shout his final words, "All is over. Woe is me."

Modeste Mussorgsky's Night on Bald Mountain. Fabien Gabelle led the French National Orchestra at the Radio France Broadcasting House in Paris. Were you wondering where the church bells were at the end? Sunrise and redemption and relief? Plot twist, the music we just heard was the composer's original vision. When Mussorgsky died, he had a lot of debt and several unfinished compositions, including Night on Bald Mountain. So his pal Nikolai Rimsky-Korsakov put the finishing touches on it, hoping to get it published and settle some of those debts. In addition to finishing touches, Rimsky-Korsakov rewrote the ending, changed the thorny original into something more uplifting. He made it something audiences would like, something that would sell. That's the version we most often hear performed, the one that was cemented into our psyches in Disney's Fantasia. Very interesting to hear Mussorgsky's darker, wilder version of Night on Bald Mountain.

0: 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Turns out Mahler could write for fewer than 100 musicians. 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
0: We're about to hear the one and only surviving piece of chamber music, a quartet, written by teenage Gustav Mahler. He was wrapping up his first year of studies at the Vienna Conservatory when he wrote this. As a grown-up composer, Mahler never talked about this piece. Nobody even knew it existed until long after he was gone. His widow Alma discovered the music in the 1960s, more than half a century after Gustav had died. And what she found was a piece that foreshadowed the brooding intensity of Mahler's later works as an adult. He'd go on to become the guy who could make a ginormous orchestra sound like it's remembering something overheard from the next room 50 years ago. You can hear the beginnings of that Mahler in this early composition. Let's hear the piano quartet Mahler never spoke of from a concert during the Colorado College Summer Music Festival.

0: Gustav Mahler wrote that brooding piano quartet when he was just 15 years old. He never talked about the piece, and no one knew it existed until long after his death. Almost half a century after he died, Mahler's widow, Alma, discovered the music and a fragment of a scherzo he'd started writing but never finished. We heard Mahler's piano quartet in A minor from a concert during the Colorado College Summer Music Festival in Colorado Springs, Colorado. John Novacek was at the piano, Laura Frauci played violin, Philip Ying on viola, and Bian Song played cello. If you've ever been curious about how composers come up with their ideas, check out a podcast called Composer's Datebook. 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In a moment, a journey of 1,000 miles begins with one step. Expanding what perfection means begins with a quarter step. 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
1: 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And by the Huxford Symphony Orchestra, conducted by Ransom Wilson, now offering season tickets for the 6 performances of 26-27. 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
0: Have you ever unlocked a deep nugget of wisdom while doing something very familiar? A workflow, a frame of mind you know so well, and suddenly the whole world shifts? Composer Derek Skye recently wrote a new piece for the Ivala String Quartet, blending elements from many musical traditions into what he calls Afro-Persian classical music. When he fused a Persian microtonal system with the style of a Bach chorale, with all its perfect linear chord changes, he was stunned. He felt an initial tug of resistance, a doubting voice saying, "This new sound could not really be right." At the same time, he was struck by the realization that he found it to be quite beautiful. Skye says, quote, "You're used to a certain type of perfection. That means there are multiple types of perfection. It was in that moment that I was like, this sounds like I'm being freed from the anxiety of perfection, of thinking that perfection can only be one way." Skye named his piece Deliverance, a nod to the freedom from fear and anxiety one can achieve by embracing vulnerability and imperfection. I feel like that's a bit of wisdom we can all be reminded of from time to time. This is Deliverance by Derek Skye, the Ivala String Quartet in concert.

Deliverance by Derek Sky. The Avalos Quartet gave that performance at the Ent Center for the Arts in Colorado Springs, Colorado, part of the Epic Concerts series. Derek Sky says to ears that are used to Western classical music, it might sound like the piece started with a bunch of flat or out-of-tune notes. But those are intentional microtonal pitches from Persian classical music. As the ear gets used to them, Sky hopes they stop sounding like an imperfection and can be seen as an aspect of perfection. Not perfection as a monolith, but rather Sky thinks of multiple types of perfection. And the sounds in his piece are perfect in their own way. Deliverance by Derek Sky.

Our technical director here at PT is Craig Thorson. 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Our director of media production and operations is Elizabeth Iverson. The senior director of media operations for APM is Josh Kubasta. 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
0: The first cello concerto written by Dmitri Shostakovich had two sources of inspiration: cellist Mstislav Rostropovich and the concerto written for Rostropovich by Sergei Prokofiev. Hey, imitation's the sincerest form of flattery, right? The cello concerto number 2 by Shostakovich, still inspired by, written for, premiered by Mstislav Rostropovich, but the influence of Prokofiev is way in the rearview mirror. The difference between the two concertos is striking. The first is defiant and fiery. This one is subtler, moodier, funnier, but in a kind of terrifying way. From APM, American Public Media, this is Performance Today. I'm Valerie Kaler. We'll hear the concerto number 2 by Dmitri Shostakovich later this hour.
4: BBC News with Fiona MacDonald. Police in Bolivia say an explosion at a military barracks in a town southwest of La Paz killed at least 2 people, but local authorities believe the death toll could be higher. At least 58 were injured. Danny Eberhardt has more details.
5: The moment a powerful blast shook a neighbourhood of Viacha, shattering windows and sending traumatised people scurrying for shelter. Bolivia's defence minister, Ernesto Justiniano, said what he called pyrotechnic material had detonated at the barracks where an artillery regiment is stationed. The causes of this are being investigated. The wounded have been taken to hospitals in several areas, and emergency workers are searching the rubble. A number of people have been reported as missing. Viacha's municipal authorities have declared 3 days of mourning in the wake of the tragedy.
4: President Trump has indicated that his 2 main envoys will be taking new proposals to end the war between Russia and Ukraine on an imminent visit to Moscow. His son-in-law, Jared Kushner, and Steve Witkoff are expected to visit the Russian capital on Saturday. Ukraine's President Volodymyr Zelensky has said they'll be in Kiev on Sunday, although Washington has not confirmed that. Joe Inwood has this report.
6: Jared Kushner and Steve Witkoff, who have represented the US president at a wide range of negotiations with varying degrees of success, are due to meet leaders of both countries to find a way to end more than 4 years of fighting. President Zelensky has suggested a limited ceasefire over the weekend, saying there will be no airstrikes on our part. Moscow has yet to respond. Donald Trump, speaking at the Oval Office on Friday, said there might be a good chance that peace could be achieved.
4: A US judge in the high-profile murder trial of a mother charged with killing her 3 small children has declared a mistrial because the jury was deadlocked. Lindsay Clancy strangled her children and then jumped out of a second-floor window in an attempt to kill herself. She pleaded not guilty to the murders by reason of insanity due to post-birth psychosis. The televised trial lasted nearly 6 weeks. Our correspondent Ione Wells was at the court in Plymouth, Massachusetts.
7: After it collapsed, the district attorney, Tim Cruz, said the prosecution had not decided yet whether to refile the case and request a fresh trial with a new jury, and said Lindsay Clancy's children must not be forgotten. Her defence lawyer, Kevin Reddington, said what his client had gone through was not right. This case was not about proving whether Lindsay Clancy killed her 3

0: position helped secure the president's criminal conviction for falsifying business records, has retracted his testimony. Mr. Cohen, once Mr. Trump's lawyer, has yet to comment. The president was convicted in a New York court 2 years ago of concealing a hush money payment to the porn actress Stormy Daniels. Tennis, and the world's top seed, Arina Sabalenka, halted her US Open match against Uzbekistan's Kamila Rakhimova because of a strong smell of cannabis. The Belarusian asked the umpire to intervene, saying the odour was so strong. Smoking is forbidden in the Flushing Meadows Tennis Centre, although cannabis is legal for people over 21 in New York. The smell may have drifted in from a nearby park. Sabalenka went on to win the match. President Trump has issued an executive order to remove endangered species protection for grey wolves and a subspecies, the Mexican wolf. The move would benefit ranchers who could kill them to protect livestock. Clitzia Sala reports.
1: The executive order does not allow ranchers in the US to immediately shoot wolves who prey on their livestock. Instead, it instructs the Interior Secretary to establish whether the animals have recovered sufficiently to have safeguards downgraded or removed. Conservation groups fear that could push wolf populations closer to extinction, while noting farmers can already receive compensation for livestock losses to wolves. Some environmentalists have described the decision as a way to curry favour with ranchers who were angered by a recent suspension of tariffs on some beef imports.
0: BBC News.
2: From APM, American Public Media, this is Performance Today. I'm Valerie Kaler. So glad you're here for today's musical adventures and discoveries. On the way this hour, a Van Cliburn competition performance of a Schubert song whose lyrics might have meant more than Schubert thought, and a mercurial moody cello concerto by Shostakovich from a concert in Hamburg. Right now, it's music for 24 strings. To my ear, there is something really special about four classical guitars playing together. You get your pulsing bass line, chords and harmony in the middle, and a nice melody on top. And all with that sort of percussive joy that comes from strings plucked by fingers and fingernails. Here is a great example of that sound. The Newman and Altman guitar duo, joined by Paolo Bellinati and João Luiz. They're playing A Furiosa by Paolo Bellinati, a tribute to the virtuosic street musicians of Brazil.

0: Brazilian guitarist and composer Paulo Belinati wrote that piece as a tribute to the virtuoso street musicians in Brazil, known as the Furious Ones. It's called A Furiosa by Paulo Belinati, and he was part of that ad hoc all-star quartet we just heard. Paulo Belinati, João Luiz, with the Newman and Oltman guitar duo. That's Michael Newman and Laura Oltman. They met at the Aspen Festival and have been performing together as a duo since 1978. They eventually got married and built their professional life as a duo. They're also responsible for a bunch of repertoire for two guitars, having commissioned works from Leo Brower, Lowell Lieberman, Augusta Reed Thomas, and more. The performance we just heard was from a concert at the Americas Society in Manhattan, presented by the New York Guitar Seminar at Manis. That's an annual summertime gathering of guitarists in New York City, taking place every year for more than a quarter century. Founded, by the way, by the Newman and Oltman guitar duo. In a moment, you quiet my heart. I mean, you could quiet my heart if you were to come over. You're listening to Performance Today from APM.
1: 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I'm Bob Woodman. 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
0: Next, we're going to hear a song by Franz Schubert, a setting of a poem by Friedrich Rückert. The poem was untitled when Schubert set it, so he used the opening line as the title of his song. You are rest, du bist die Ruhe. You are rest, gentle peace. You are longing, and that which stills it. Rückert later added a title to his poem, Come into my dwelling, which adds a kind of I'll be at peace if I can get you behind closed doors vibe. Schubert's song setting was all tranquility, but Rückert's aftermarket title reveals something a bit more active. The version we're about to hear has no lyrics at all, but Franz Liszt's piano transcription of the song seems to track that progression. Du bist die Ruhe, You Are Rest by Franz Schubert, played by Vitali Starikov at the 2025 Van Cliburn competition in Fort Worth, Texas.

Franz Liszt's piano transcriptions of Schubert's songs helped spread Schubert's music to audiences who might never have heard the originals. Liszt made 56 Schubert song transcriptions. We just heard his take on Du bist die Ruhe, You Are Rest. Pianist Vitali Starikov played it during his semifinal round at the 2025 Van Cliburn competition. He went on to win the silver medal.

0: In a moment, a Shostakovich concerto, she said, laughing nervously. 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
1: 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I'm Bob Whitman, classical music host. 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And by the Huckford Symphony Orchestra, conducted by Ransom Wilson. 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
0: When Dmitri Shostakovich wrote his Concerto No. 1 for the legendary Russian cellist Mstislav Rostropovich, he was very upfront about the fact that he'd gotten the idea from Sergei Prokofiev. He said the impulse for his concerto came from knowing and admiring what Prokofiev had done a decade earlier. Not plagiarism, just part of the open ebb and flow of ideas in the world of the arts. Shostakovich went on to write another piece for Rostropovich, and the Cello Concerto No. 2 premiered in 1966. Where the first concerto was defiant and heroic, the second is much more introspective, at least at the beginning, like someone thinking out loud almost. And Shostakovich often treats the solo cello less like a soloist and more like a part of the orchestra. Other instruments often overshadow the soloist in a way that makes the cello seem small and vulnerable. He does let loose later in the piece, including in the second movement. It's based on the song of a street vendor selling pretzels. It is clownishly demented and a bit unsettling. Classic Shostakovich. Another Shostakovich signature move, the crucial role of the percussion section. Xylophone, woodblock, tom-tom, tambourine, snare drum, bass drum, slapstick, whip, timpani. They are so important throughout the entire concerto. I mean, how often do you get to hear a cello in conversation with a bass drum? That's exactly what Shostakovich set up in the first movement of his Cello Concerto No. 2. So intriguing. Let's go to a concert in Hamburg, Germany, to hear the Cello Concerto No. 2 by Dmitri Shostakovich. Gautier Capuçon solos with the NDR Elbphilharmonie Orchestra, Simone Young conducting.

0: That concerto just kind of runs out of steam at the end. The cello holding a long note while the percussion ticks away underneath. Time continues while human drama fades. One of the things I absolutely love about Shostakovich is his whiplash mood changes. You got your self-important fanfares, your darkly comical dances, lyrical moody cello lines violently interrupted, grotesque marches, and a song about pretzels. Just wow. Gautier Capuçon played the Cello Concerto No. 2 by Shostakovich with the North German Radio Elbphilharmonie led by Simone Young. Our staff here at PT is...
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0: Mozart's Symphony 38 in D, Prague. We heard the English Baroque Soloist conducted by Sir John Eliot Gardner. 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
0: This is Sleepers Awake on the Classical Station, and I am Dane Bryant Frazier. Next, we are featuring Ravel, Beethoven, and first, we have Francesco Molino, who was an Italian guitarist, violinist, and composer who helped popularize the guitar in early 19th century Paris. This is Guitar Concerto in E Minor. Pepe Romero performs guitar with the Academy of St. Martin-in-the-Fields, conducted by Iona Brown.

Francesco Molino with the guitar concerto in E minor. Pepe Romero, the guitarist with the Academy of St. Martin in the Fields, conducted by Iona Brown. Next we have composer whose birthday is coming up in just 3 months. That'll come by fast. It is Beethoven with Piano Concerto 1 in C. We have the Netherlands Radio Philharmonic Orchestra, and Elisa Sarah Ott is the pianist.

0: We heard Beethoven's Piano Concerto 1 in C, the Netherlands Radio Philharmonic Orchestra, and the pianist was Lisa Zerat, the German pianist.
1: Alphabetically from Adolf Adam to Alexander von Zelimsky and all the composers in between, chronologically from the 16th century to the 21st, and all the years in between. 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
0: Next on Sleepers Awake, we have Henry Purcell, music from The Virtuous Wife. We have Carnival by the German Robert Schumann. And first, it is Maurice Ravel, the 1875 composer, with Introduction and Allegro. We have Ellen Segerstedt-Bodger, who's conducting the Vertavo String Quartet.

Introduction and Allegro, that one composed by Maurice Ravel. We heard the Rotavo String Quartet led by Ellen Sierstedt-Bodker. We had German composer Beethoven just a little bit ago. We'll move to another German named Robert Schumann, born in 1810. This is his Carnival, Opus 9. We have Jorge Bellet performing piano.

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0: This is Sleepers Awake on the Classical Station, and upcoming we have Haydn, Vaughan Williams, Edvard Grieg, and first a composer who wrote this next composition when he was 19 years old. This is Mozart in his Violin Concerto 4 in D. The English concert performs with violinist and conductor Andrew Manzi.

Mozart's Violin Concerto 4 in D that he composed at 19 years old. This was the English concert performed by conductor and violinist Andrew Manzi. Bjarte Ingeset leads the Malmö Symphony Orchestra to Suite 1 from Peer Gynt Opus 46, the theme of Rise and Shine here weekdays at the Classical Station. This one is composed by Edvard Grieg.

beginning with Peer Gynt and ending with the Hall of the Mountain King. That was Edvard Grieg's Suite Number 1 from Peer Gynt, Opus 46. The conductor was Bjarte Engeset, who conducted the Malmö Symphony Orchestra. Next on Sleepers Awake, we have Derek Solomons conducting Liestro Armonico to Symphony 38 in C by Haydn.

0: Maestro Armonico with conductor Derek Solomons. The 38th Symphony in C, composed by 1732 composer Joseph Haydn.
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0: Upcoming on the Classical Station with our program Sleepers Awake, we have Von Weber, we have Fauré, Vivaldi, Chopin, and first we're featuring Ralph Vaughan Williams, his famous The Lark Ascending. We'll hear Duncan Riddle, the violinist, and pianist is Mark Bebbington.

The Gentleness of the Lark Ascending, composed by Rafe Vaughn Williams. Duncan Riddell, the violinist, and Mark Bebbington was the pianist. We'll transition into a piano performance by Maurizio Pollini with Piano Sonata 3 in B minor, Opus 58, composed by Frédéric Chopin.

Frédéric Chopin with Piano Sonata 3 in B minor, Opus 58. Pianist was Maurizio Pollini. Anatoly Fistulari is the conductor with the Royal Philharmonic Orchestra. We're going to hear a variation of Suite from Ballet Egyptian. This one is composed by Alexander Lugini.

0: Alexandre Lugini with Suite from Ballet Egyptian, the Royal Philharmonic Orchestra, conducted by Antonol Fistolari.
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Next on Sleepers Awake, we have Clarinet Concerto 1 by von Weber. And first, Gabriel Ferré's suite from Pélias et Mélisande. We have Andrew Davis, who's conducting New Philharmonia Orchestra.

Earlier, we had Debussy, Pélléas et Mélisande. This one was Gabriel Fauré with Suite from Pélléas et Mélisande, Opus 80. Andrew Davis, the conductor, with the new Philharmonia Orchestra.

Stay tuned. We have Weekend Classics coming up at 6 a.m. Eastern Time with Dr. Jonathan Kramer. He has music by Mozart, as well as Handel, Tchaikovsky's Romeo and Juliet Fantasy Overture. That's a really good one. We have Saint-Saëns, Mendelssohn, and more. That's in just about 45 minutes from now. Next, we feature Carl Maria von Weber's Clarinet Concerto No. 1 in F minor, the Berlin Philharmonic with clarinetist Andreas Attensammer. The conductor is Maurice Jensens.

Carl Maria von Weber's Clarinet Concerto No. 1 in F minor, the Opus 73. We had Marius Janssens conduct, clarinetist Andreas Ottensommer and the Berlin Philharmonic. Next we have the Four Seasons composer Antonio Vivaldi with Violin Concerto in C minor in Opus 11 No. 5. Andrew Manzi is the violinist and conductor. We had him a little bit earlier. This is the English Concert. After this, we'll have some Gershwin with Dr. Jonathan Kramer, and he'll have Weekend Classics.

Antonio Vivaldi's Violin Concerto in C Minor, Opus 11, Number 5. Andrew Manzi, the violinist and conductor who led the English concert. John Nakamatsu is this pianist here with the Rochester Philharmonic Orchestra, and the conductor is Jeff Tyzek. We're going to hear George Gershwin's famous Rhapsody in Blue, and after this, you'll be joined by Dr. Jonathan Kramer for Weekend Classics.

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3: A couple of late Romantic American composers for you here. I'm Peter Van de Graaff, your host, and let's begin with Arthur Byrd. As the Gowanus Arts Ensemble, conducted by Ruben Blundell, bring us the Waltz, Minuet, and Gavotte.

Ruben Blundell and the strings of the Gowanus Arts Ensemble, with that music by a now quite forgotten American composer named Arthur Bird. We heard the waltz, minuet, and gavotte. I'm Peter Van de Graaff, Mozart's second piano quartet, the main work ahead. Here is a gavotte, which, by the way, is a dance which has not just one upbeat, but two upbeats. It was very popular in the French Baroque, but here is the air and gavotte by the late Romantic American composer Arthur Foote, Foote with an E on the end, based in Boston throughout his career. This is Gerard Schwartz to conduct the Seattle Symphony.

Seattle Symphony and Gerard Schwartz with that music by the American composer Arthur Foote, the Air and Gavotte. Normally we think of Gavotte as a dance from the Baroque era, but here is a Gavotte by 20th century Mexican composer Manuel Ponce. In Spanish, it's a Gavota. Here is Enrique Batis leading the Mexico State Symphony.

That was Enrique Batis conducting the Mexico State Symphony in music by the Mexican composer Manuel Ponce, the Gavota or Gavotte. As I said before, a Gavotte dance with two upbeats. Here are two Gavottes, which come from the opera Les Paladins by Jean-Philippe Rameau. This is actually a Gavotte from the Baroque era. And Valentin Tournay conducts.

Charming Dances, the first and second gavottes from the opera Les Paladins by Jean-Philippe Rameau. The group is La Chapelle Harmonique, conductor Valentin Tournay. Mozart's friend and publisher, Franz Anton Hofmeister, you may have heard of him. He was a very fine composer. In fact, some music of Haydn was mistakenly attributed to Hofmeister. So good was Hofmeister. Anyway, he commissioned Mozart to write a few piano quartets for violin, viola, cello, and piano. And Mozart responded with a couple of them. They are virtuosic compositions. The intention was that this should be performed in someone's house, but that's not really how it turned out. And Hofmeister, very happy with the music, was not really, wasn't really what he wanted. So he only asked Mozart then for two, as opposed to the original three. Well, here is the piano quartet number two by Mozart with Yefim Bronfman and Pinka Zukerman and friends.

Yefim Bruntman, Pinka Zuckerman, Amanda Forsyth, John Marks, all performing together that piano quartet number 2 in E-flat by Mozart. It's also by Mozart, but it's for orchestra. Bruno Weil conducting Tafelmusik. We'll hear the fifth of the 6 German dances, Kirchhoff 5, 67.

0: one of the German dances written late in the life of Wolfgang Amadeus Mozart. Bruno Weil conducted their Tafelmusik.
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0: The group here is the Purcell Quartet, but the music is by Arcangelo Corelli, Trio Sonata, Opus 2, number 10.

A group called the Purcell Quartet, not with music by Purcell, but rather by Arcangelo Corelli, the Sonata, Opus 2, number 10 in E minor. This is Peter Van de Graaff. We're going to hear in just a few minutes a major work by Sergei Prokofiev, his Symphony No. 6. But right now we have one of the many, many sonatas by Arcangelo Corelli. This is a trio sonata in C minor, the Opus 4, number 11, performed by members of Accademia Bizantina.

That was the Opus 4, number 11, Sonata by Arcangelo Corelli, performed by members of Accademia Bizantina. A little more by Corelli, arranged by Sir John Barbarelli, and this is Simeon Stansu performing on the panpipe.

Simeon Stanciu performing on the panpipe, that arrangement made by Sir John Barbarali of a little dance called an Allemande by Arcangelo Corelli with the English Chamber Orchestra, and the conductor was James Judd. A major symphony now by a major composer, but this is a work which remains lesser known. We're going to listen to the Symphony No. 6, written in 1947 by Sergei Prokofiev.

Major work by Sergei Prokofiev, which for some reason remains little performed. 1947 composition, and the sixth of his seven symphonies. That recording from 1997 was by the National Symphony Orchestra. The conductor was Leonard Slatkin. By Prokofiev's contemporary Dmitry Kavalevsky. Now this is from his Romeo and Juliet.

0: Preparations for the Ball from Romeo and Juliet by Dmitri Kabalevsky. The Armenian Philharmonic Orchestra performed that, and the conductor was Loris Chekhnavorian.
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0: Let's go to Switzerland with several pieces, beginning with this from the Year of Pilgrimage in Switzerland by Liszt, the Chapel of William Tell.

From the Year in Pilgrimage in Switzerland by Franz Liszt, the Chapel of William Tell, performed by Alfred Brendel. Peter Van de Graaff here, welcoming you and inviting you to stay tuned for some Swiss-inspired music as we have this piece now by Francesco Morlacchi, who was born in 1784. And this is called The Swiss Shepherd. It features James Galway with Philip Moll at the piano.

James Galway, flute, Philip Mole, piano, and music by Francesco Morlacchi. Composer, I presume a flutist. He had no idea he was doing to write that difficult piece. 1784 to 1841 are his dates. It's called The Swiss Shepherd. That brings us to this march about a town in Switzerland, the Basel March, played by the Philip Jones Brass Ensemble.

That is the Basel March after the city in Switzerland. Anonymous composer, but arranged by Elgar Howarth and played by the Philip Jones Brass Ensemble. I want you to know that we're going to be listening to a complete performance of the ballet Mother Goose, Ma Mère Loire by Maurice Ravel in just a little bit. Here's another Swiss piece. This is from the first year of Pilgrimage by Liszt in Switzerland. In fact, it's the very last of the nine pieces making up that collection. And this is called The Bells of Geneva. And Leslie Howard is the pianist.

Leslie Howard was the pianist. The last of the 9 pieces making up the first year of pilgrimage, of which there are 3, by Franz Liszt, in Switzerland. That is called The Bells of Geneva, or Nocturne. From Geneva to Zurich for the Zurich March.

The Anonymous Zurich March, arranged by Elgar Howarth and played by Philip Jones Brass. Complete ballet now by Maurice Ravel, which began as piano four hands music written for children of some friends of his. It's called Ma Mère Loi, Mother Goose, 1908 to 1911. The music was composed, and it's based on 17th and 18th century French writers of children's tales, notably Charles Perrault. And Ravel once said that he sought to convey the poetry of childhood in this work. Mother Goose, with the London Symphony, conducted by Pierre Monteux.

We've heard music by Maurice Ravel. That is a complete performance of the ballet called Ma Mère Loi, Mother Goose, and it was performed by the London Symphony, conducted by Pierre Monteux. More children's music here. This is from the Scenes from Childhood, Kinderscenen, by Schumann.

0: Child Falling Asleep, one of the scenes of childhood, Kinderscenen by Robert Schumann, played by Daniel Schlossberg.
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0: I look forward to sharing music with you about lovers right now. First two settings of the same Shakespearean text, which comes from As You Like It, It Was a Lover, and His Lass. We begin with Roger Quilter.

The two singers there, Felicity Lott and Anne Murray, with Graham Johnson piano. It was A Lover and His Lass, text of Shakespeare, setting by Roger Quilter. And here is the same text now from Shakespeare's As You Like It, this time set very differently by John Rutter. We hear the Oriana singers.

Like I said, a very different setting from the Roger Quilter of that same Shakespearean text. Setter there was John Rutter, and the performance was by the Oriana Singers, directed by William Chin. The text is It Was a Lover and His Lass, the first of a few pieces about lovers. Why not stay around a while? I'm Peter Van de Graaff. I have some Dvorak for you later on, piano quintet, and a work right now by Jean Sibelius, which was originally a solo choral work. Then it was arranged for string orchestra. And then it was arranged for string orchestra and triangle and timpani. That's how we hear it now. It's called Rakastava, or The Lover. The first a musical depiction of this lover. The second movement is called The Way of the Lover. And finally, Good Night, My Beloved, Farewell. Here's the Scottish National Orchestra, Sir Alexander Gibson, conducting.

Scottish National Orchestra, conducted by Sir Alexander Gibson. Music of Jean Sibelius called Rakastava, or The Lover. Final section of that is Good Night, My Beloved, Farewell. This is a lover who remains faithful to his beloved. But here is a little song about an unfaithful lover. In fact, that's the title of it. It's an arrangement of a Yugoslavian folk song.

the Dutch vocal ensemble of five singers called Quink, singing that music from Yugoslavia. It's an arrangement of a folk song, which is called The Unfaithful Lover. Here's music now composed by Antonín Dvořák in 1887. Quintet for piano and strings, a very nationalistic work, along with a lot of Dvořák's music. There's two particularly Czech dances used here. The second movement is an extended Dumka, and the third is a Furiant. Philippe Entremont with members of the Vienna Chamber Orchestra.

Chamber music by Antonín Dvořák, dating from 1887. That was the quintet for piano and strings, and we heard Philippe Entremont joined by four members of the Vienna Chamber Orchestra. Two pieces from the Renaissance, anonymous pieces played by Christopher Parkening.

0: Christopher Parketing playing two anonymous pieces originally for The Lute.
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0: Peter Van de Graaff here with you. Clarinet music is our focus, and we begin with no less than five of them playing this arrangement of The Pavane by Ravel.

the Budapest Clarinet Quintet, performing that music by Maurice Ravel, Pavane for a Dead Princess. Peter Van de Graaff here. Later on, we're going to hear some ballet music from England. And we have right now some music for clarinet and orchestra, solo clarinet and orchestra, by a Swedish clarinetist composer, Bernhard Krusell. Here is the Clarinet Concerto No. 1. Emma Johnson is the clarinetist with the Royal Philharmonic, led by Günther Herbig.

Emma Johnson playing the clarinet, Royal Philharmonic, Günter Herbig conducting. Music by the Swedish clarinetist composer Bernhard Krusell. We heard his clarinet concerto number 1. Now to English ballet music, and first by Sir Arthur Sullivan. This comes from his ballet Thespis.

Introduction to the Ballet Thespis by Sir Arthur Sullivan, Andrew Penny conducting the Dublin Concert Orchestra. Here is a ballet suite, a most unusual one at that. It's by Rafe Vaughan Williams, and it's not drawn from any larger ballet. It's simply called Ballet Suite. It's not even for orchestra, but rather for flute and piano. The first movement is an improvisation, which in its, of itself is not very balletic. The second is a humoresque. And then two typical dances, gavotte and passe-pied, are the third and fourth movements. Here is Harriet Peacock-Lejeune and Hilda Freund performing this ballet suite by Rafe Vaughan Williams.

That was Harriet Peacock Lejeune and Hilda Freund performing a ballet suite by Ray Vaughan Williams. Another ballet suite here. This time it's music of Handel arranged by Sir Thomas Beecham, the Amaryllis Suite.

Amaryllis Suite of Handel, arranged by Sir Thomas Beecham, conducted by Sir Yehudi Menuhin, and played by the Royal Philharmonic. Music drawn from a variety of sources, primarily operas by Handel, and reorchestrated for full modern orchestra by Sir Thomas Beecham, arranged into that ballet suite. I think we can certainly qualify that as British music, even though Handel was German-born. He was living in England when he wrote most of his operas. And Sir Thomas Beecham certainly qualifies as British as the arranger. Here is from a British ballet by Britten.

0: from Prince of the Pagodas by Benjamin Britten.
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0: This is Philippe Entremont performing a sonatina by Muzio Clementi.

one of many pieces by Muzio Clementi, who was a great pianist in the time of Mozart, called Sonatinas, now played by many a young piano student. Sonatina Opus 36, number 5, was played by Philippe Entremont. It's good to be with you, Peter Van de Graaff speaking. We have a couple of sonatinas to hear, one of them substantial in spite of the diminutive name Sonatina, which means little sonata, but we'll be listening to one enormous sonata, really, for winds by Richard Strauss in just a little bit. Here is a sonatina, living up to its billing a little more accurately, by Maurice Ravel, which he wrote for piano, but Carlos Salcedo arranged it for flute, viola, and harp. It's played by the Orpheus Trio.

Music composed for the piano originally, arranged by Carlos Salcedo for the ensemble we heard there, for flute, viola, and harp. The Sonatine, Little Sonata by Maurice Ravel. That was the Orpheus Trio. And this is from another French Sonatine, one for trumpet and piano by Jean Francais.

from a sonatine, little sonata by Jean Francais. Ole Edvard Antonsen and Einar Henning Smebia played that gig. Our next sonatina defies the definition, as a sonatina means a little sonata, but this is a sprawling work by Richard Strauss. He wrote it at the end of his life, 1945, and apparently it was written just for his own enjoyment. It was actually published as a symphony for winds, which seems to fit the scope of the piece better. He subtitled this the Fröhliche Werkstatt, the Happy Workshop, and he dedicated it to, quote, the shade of the immortal Mozart at the end of a life full of thankfulness. It's scored for 16 wind instruments and is actually the second of two quite large sonatinas for winds, which he wrote at the end of his life. We're going to listen now to the Orpheus Chamber Orchestra and this music by Richard Strauss.

some of the last music written by Richard Strauss. It's a very trying time. He wrote that as a sort of mental escape from what was going on in the world in 1945. It's called the Fröhliche Werkstatt, the Happy Workshop, a sonatina for winds. And that was played by the Orpheus Chamber Orchestra. It's actually the sonatina number 2 for winds. The first one is heard a lot more than the one we just heard. But they're written about the same time. Here is a tiny piece by a Flemish composer. Luis de Maistre is his name, born in Roeselare in 1904. Interesting career. There's only a short paragraph about him. He is self-taught, and he was the director of the Morocco Conservatory of Music in the mid-1930s, interestingly. And this is a little piece by de Maistre called a toccata. It's played by another Flemish musician, Pierre Huibrechts.

0: Toccata by Luis de Meester, played by Pierre Huibrechts.
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0: We have some music here by a man who was actually a member of royalty. His name is Lord Berners. We hear his fugue for orchestra. Barry Wordsworth leads the Royal Liverpool Philharmonic.

a man who was the holder of the title in British royalty as 14th Baron Berners, known as Lord Berners, his fugue for orchestra played by the Royal Liverpool Philharmonic. It is good to be with you as always. Peter Van de Graaff here, a privilege to share music with you and choose it for you. I've selected a few pieces by members of royalty, and we actually have a brother and sister both composing this music, which we're going to hear one piece each, not together. Let's begin with King Frederick the Great of Prussia, who was, or is, fairly well known as a composer. He was passionate about music and particularly about the flute. We have the First Symphony by King Frederick the Great, Manhattan Chamber Orchestra, directed by Richard Alden Clark here.

Richard Alden Clark conducting the Manhattan Chamber Orchestra in music by King Frederick the Great of Prussia, his Symphony No. 1. King Frederick the Great had a sister who was a talented musician named Anna Amalia. We're going to hear a concerto for 12 instruments with keyboard obbligato by Anna Amalia, the Duchess of Saxe-Weimar, with Rosario Marciano, pianist, the Vienna Chamber Orchestra, conducted by Kurt Rapf.

That was Rosario Marciano and the Vienna Chamber Orchestra Quartet Rapf conducting, and music by the Duchess of Sachse-Weimar named Anna Amalia. Another member of European royalty here. This is none other than King Henry VIII writing a number of pieces. He dabbled in composition and wrote mainly brief part songs for choruses. And this is an adaptation of several of those pieces into a suite called Rose Without a Thorn, the Philip Jones Brass Ensemble.

Music by King Henry VIII, Philip Jones Brass Ensemble, and a suite. The suite is called Rose Without a Thorn, and it's based on the many part songs by King Henry VIII. Another member of royalty here, Lord Berners. This is from his ballet, The Triumph of Neptune, directed by Barry Wordsworth.

from The Triumph of Neptune by Lord Berners. Barry Wordsworth conducted. Here's the Bergenwind Quintet playing the Little Chamber Music by Paul Hindemith.

That's one of a collection of pieces by Paul Hindemith known as chamber music, and there's all kinds of combinations of instruments as part of this collection, various concertos, some of them for rather unusual instruments. Here we heard the little chamber music for five wind instruments, Bergen Quintet, and music there by Hindemith. Bit of Tchaikovsky to follow that. Richard Williams conducts the London Symphony Orchestra, and this excerpt is from the ballet Swan Lake, the Dance of the Little Swans.

0: Richard Williams and the London Symphony Orchestra, and that brief excerpt from the ballet Swan Lake by Tchaikovsky, we heard the dance of the little swans.
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0: I'm Peter Van de Graaff. I have some here of very attractive music for you to listen to. César Franck, Claude Debussy, both orchestrated by Henri Busset. And we're going to hear some Haydn later on as well. We have music by Busset himself first before we hear his orchestrations. A very long-lived composer. 1872 to 1973 are his dates. And this, first of all, is his Prelude and Scherzo, played by Susan Milan and Ian Brown.

Susan Milan flute, Ian Brown piano, and that work of Henri Busset, the Prelude and Scherzo. Thanks for being with me. We have some music here orchestrated by a French musician, I'll call him that, Henri Busset, a composer, a conductor, arranger, a teacher. And this is a collection of four short pieces, by César Franck, which he wrote for the organ. Much of his music is for that instrument, as he was one of the great players of it. As I mentioned, orchestrated here by Busset. Douglas Bostock conducts the Bohemia Chamber Philharmonic.

The Bohemia Chamber Philharmonic, conducted by Douglas Bostock, playing music by César Franck, which he wrote for the organ, but his pupil, Henri Busset, made the orchestration. It's remarkable to think that Busset was a pupil of César Franck and lived all the way to 1973. He was almost 102 when he died. Busset, famous as a conductor and as an arranger, he wrote music as well. He was, in fact, the conductor of the offstage chorus at the premiere of Debussy's Pelléas et Mélisande. And with Debussy's permission and blessing, he also orchestrated some music by him. And here is Debussy's Petite Suite, as orchestrated by Busset, Philharmonia, directed by Jeffrey Simon.

Jeffrey Simon led the Philharmonia. In music by Claude Debussy, orchestrated by Henri Busset. That's called the Petite Suite, Little Suite. And here is Debussy's homage to Haydn.

Werner Haas playing the homage to Haydn by Debussy. In my book, you really can't go wrong with a Haydn symphony, and sometimes it's fun to just sort of randomly pick one out, one of the lesser-known ones, and see what Haydn does. We're going to do that right now and listen to the Symphony number 47. No subtitle attached here. It's not part of a famous collection. It's in G major, and we hear the Austro-Hungarian Haydn Orchestra conducted by Adam Fischer.

One of the decidedly lesser known of the many, many symphonies by Joseph Haydn. That's the number 47 in G major. No subtitle attached to it. One of the reasons why it's lesser known. Adam Fischer conducted the Austro-Hungarian Haydn Orchestra. We heard lots of French music prior to that Haydn symphony. We're going to return to French music briefly here. This is from The Bestiary, a song cycle by Francis Poulenc, words by Guillaume Apollinaire, and this is called The Dromedary, The Camel.

0: Felicity Lott, soprano, Graham Johnson, piano, and The Dromedary from The Bestiary, a song cycle from 1918 by Francis Poulenc.
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0: Beethoven wrote this Polonaise, and Andrea Swem plays it.

It's rarely heard music by Beethoven. A Polonaise, a Polish dance in C, Opus 89. In fact, it's from a disc called The Unknown Beethoven. And the pianist was Andrea Anderson Swem. I do very much appreciate your company. I'm Peter Van de Graaff, and we're going to listen to a suite from a ballet by Aaron Copland called Appalachian Spring, I beg your pardon. And we have something by Frederick Delius, who's a British composer, but he did spend some time in the United States, and he wrote an American Rhapsody subtitled Appalachia, a series of variations on a slave song, in fact, written in 1896. We have here the Slovak Philharmonic, directed by John Hopkins.

John Hopkins conducted there the Slovak Philharmonic, music by an English composer, interestingly, Frederick Delius, although a very American work, the American Rhapsody, otherwise known as Appalachia. Which brings us to Appalachian Spring, a ballet from 1945 by Aaron Copland, and here is a suite from that ballet. It was originally just for 13 instruments, but arranged famously by the composer for full orchestra, which is how we hear it now. Zubin Mehta and the Los Angeles Philharmonic Orchestra, and this by Aaron Copland.

Suite from a Ballet by Aaron Copland called Appalachian Spring. I mentioned before that was originally composed for just 13 instruments in order to fit into a very small pit for the premiere, and then it was later arranged by Copland into the suite for full orchestra that we just heard. That was Zubin Mehta leading the Los Angeles Philharmonic. Handle the Head in just a moment. We go from the Appalachian Spring Suite to the Appalachian Suite, arranged by Dan Fox. This is a group called Piccolodeon. We hear the five-step waltz.

Five-Step Waltz from the Appalachian Suite, Piccolodeon performing. So next to music of George Frederick Handel, who wrote a number of organ concertos, which were played as interludes between the acts of his oratorios. For some reason, he arranged one of those organ concertos for harp and orchestra, very unusual combination of instruments in Handel's day. But we're going to hear this harp concerto. Originally the Organ Concerto, Opus 4, Number 6, and as I say, this is Handel's own transcription, and we have a period instrument performance. So performing on the Baroque harp is Andrew Lawrence King, along with the Taverner Players, conducted by Andrew Parrott.

Andrew Lawrence King playing the harp with the Taverner Players, Andrew Parrott, the director. And that was the Harp Concerto in B-flat, originally an organ concerto by George Frederick Handel. We heard Copland a bit ago, Appalachian Spring Suite. This is more Copland from his film score to The Red Pony.

0: Circus music from the film score music to The Red Pony by Aaron Copland, Joanne Folletta, Buffalo Philharmonic.
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0: Couple of late romantic American composers for you here. I'm Peter Vandegraff, your host, and let's begin with Arthur Byrd. As the Gowanus Arts Ensemble, conducted by Reuben Blundell, bring us the Waltz, Minuet, and Gavotte.

Ruben Blundell and the strings of the Gowanus Arts Ensemble with that music by a now quite forgotten American composer named Arthur Byrd. We heard the waltz, minuet, and gavotte. I'm Peter Van de Graaff, Mozart's second piano quartet, the main work ahead. Here is a gavotte, which, by the way, is a dance which has not just one upbeat, but two upbeats. It was very popular in the French Baroque, but here is the air and gavotte by the late Romantic American composer Arthur Foote, Foote with an E on the end, based in Boston throughout his career. This is Gerard Schwartz to conduct the Seattle Symphony.

Seattle Symphony and Gerard Schwartz with that music by the American composer Arthur Foote, the Air and Gavotte. Normally we think of Gavotte as a dance from the Baroque era, but here is a Gavotte by 20th century Mexican composer Manuel Ponce. In Spanish, it's a Gavota. Here is Enrique Batis leading the Mexico State Symphony.

That was Enrique Batis conducting the Mexico State Symphony in music by the Mexican composer Manuel Ponce, the Gavota or Gavotte. As I said before, a Gavotte dance with two upbeats. Here are two Gavottes, which come from the opera Les Paladins by Jean-Philippe Rameau. This is actually a Gavotte from the Baroque era. And Valentin Tournay conducts.

Charming Dances, the first and second gavottes from the opera Les Paladins by Jean-Philippe Rameau. The group was La Chapelle Harmonique, conductor Valentin Tournay. Mozart's friend and publisher, Franz Anton Hofmeister, you may have heard of him. He was a very fine composer. In fact, some music of Haydn was mistakenly attributed to Hofmeister. So good was Hofmeister. Anyway, he commissioned Mozart to write a few piano quartets for violin, viola, cello, and piano. And Mozart responded with a couple of them. They are virtuosic compositions. The intention was that this should be performed in someone's house, but that's not really how it turned out. And Hofmeister, very happy with the music, was not really, wasn't really what he wanted. So he only asked Mozart then for two, as opposed to the original three. Well, here is the piano quartet number two by Mozart with Yevhen Bronfman and Pinka Zukerman and friends.

Yefim Bruntman, Pinka Zuckerman, Amanda Forsyth, John Marks, all performing together that piano quartet number 2 in E-flat by Mozart. It's also by Mozart, but it's for orchestra. Bruno Weil conducting Tafelmusik. We'll hear the fifth of the 6 German dances, Kirchhoff 5, 67.

0: one of the German dances written late in the life of Wolfgang Amadeus Mozart. Bruno Weil conducted their Tafelmusik.
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0: The group here is the Purcell Quartet, but the music is by Arcangelo Corelli, Trio Sonata, Opus 2, Number 10.

The group called the Purcell Quartet, not with music by Purcell, but rather by Arcangelo Corelli, the Sonata, Opus 2, number 10 in E minor. This is Peter Van de Graaff. We're going to hear in just a few minutes a major work by Sergei Prokofiev, his Symphony number 6. But right now we have one of the many, many sonatas by Arcangelo Corelli. This is a trio sonata in C minor, the Opus 4, number 11, performed by members of Accademia Bizantina.

That was the Opus 4, number 11, Sonata by Arcangelo Corelli, performed by members of Accademia Bizantina. A little more by Corelli, arranged by Sir John Barbarelli, and this is Simeon Stanciu performing on the panpipe.

Simeon Stuntz, you're performing on the panpipe, that arrangement made by Sir John Barbarelli of a little dance called an Allemande by Arcangelo Corelli with the English Chamber Orchestra, and the conductor was James Judd. A major symphony now by a major composer, but this is a work which remains lesser known. We're going to listen to the Symphony No. 6, written in 1947 by Sergei Prokofiev. It's in the rather unusual key of E-flat minor. We have the National Symphony Orchestra performing here. The conductor is Leonard Slatkin.

Major work by Sergei Prokofiev, which for some reason remains little performed. 1947 composition, and the sixth of his seven symphonies. That recording from 1997 was by the National Symphony Orchestra. The conductor was Leonard Slatkin. By Prokofiev's contemporary Dmitry Kabalevsky. Now this is from his Romeo and Juliet.

0: Preparations for the Ball from Romeo and Juliet by Dmitri Kabalevsky. The Armenian Philharmonic Orchestra performed that, and the conductor was Loris Cheknavorian.
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0: Let's go to Switzerland with several pieces, beginning with this from The Year of Pilgrimage in Switzerland by Liszt, the Chapel of William Tell.

From The Year in Pilgrimage in Switzerland by Franz Liszt, The Chapel of William Tell, performed by Alfred Brendel. Peter van de Graaff here, welcoming you and inviting you to stay tuned for some Swiss-inspired music as we have this piece now by Francesco Morlacchi, who was born in 1784. And this is called The Swiss Shepherd. It features James Galway with Philip Moll at the piano.

James Galway, flute, Philip Mohl, piano, and music by Francesco Morlacchi. Composer, I presume a flutist, he had no idea he was doing to write that difficult piece. 1784 to 1841 are his dates. It's called The Swiss Shepherd. And that brings us to this march about a town in Switzerland, the Basel March, played by the Philip Jones Brass Ensemble.

That is the Basel March after the city in Switzerland. Anonymous composer, but arranged by Elgar Howarth and played by the Philip Jones Brass Ensemble. I want you to know that we're going to be listening to a complete performance of the ballet Mother Goose, Ma Mère Loire by Maurice Ravel in just a little bit. Here's another Swiss piece. This is from the first year of Pilgrimage by Liszt in Switzerland. In fact, it's the very last of the nine pieces making up that collection. And this is called The Bells of Geneva. And Leslie Howard is the pianist.

Leslie Howard was the pianist. The last of the 9 pieces making up the first year of Pilgrimage, of which there are 3, by Franz Liszt, in Switzerland. That is called The Bells of Geneva, or Nocturne. From Geneva to Zurich for the Zurich March.

The anonymous Zurich March, arranged by Elgar Howarth and played by Philip Jones Brass. Complete ballet now by Maurice Ravel, which began as piano four hands music written for children of some friends of his. It's called Ma Mère Loire, Mother Goose, 1908 to 1911. The music was composed, and it's based on 17th and 18th century French writers of children's tales, notably Charles Perrault. And Ravel once said that he sought to convey the poetry of childhood in this work. Mother Goose, with the London Symphony, conducted by Pierre Monteux.

We've heard music by Maurice Ravel. That is a complete performance of the ballet called Ma Mère Loi, Mother Goose, and it was performed by the London Symphony, conducted by Pierre Monteux. More children's music here. This is from the Scenes from Childhood, Kinderszenen, by Schumann.

0: Child Falling Asleep, one of the scenes of childhood, Kinderscenen by Robert Schumann, played by Daniel Schlossberg.
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0: I look forward to sharing music with you about lovers right now. First two settings of the same Shakespearean text, which comes from As You Like It. It Was a Lover and His Lass. We begin with Roger Quilter.

The two singers there, Felicity Lott and Anne Murray with Graham Johnson piano. It was A Lover and His Lass, text of Shakespeare, setting by Roger Quilter. And here is the same text now from Shakespeare's As You Like It, this time set very differently by John Rutter. We hear the Oriana singers.

like I said, a very different setting from the Roger Quilter of that same Shakespearean text. Setter there was John Rutter, and the performance was by the Oriana Singers, directed by William Chin. The text is It Was a Lover and His Lass, the first of a few pieces about lovers. Why Not Stay Around a While? I'm Peter Van de Graaff. I have some Dvorak for you later on, piano quintet, and a work right now by Jean Sibelius, which was originally a solo choral work, then it was arranged for string orchestra, and then it was arranged for string orchestra and triangle and timpani. That's how we hear it now. It's called Rakastava, or The Lover, the first musical depiction of this lover. The second movement is called The Way of the Lover. And finally, Good Night, My Beloved, Farewell. Here's the Scottish National Orchestra, Sir Alexander Gibson, conducting.

versus a lover who remains faithful to his beloved. But here is a little song about an unfaithful lover. In fact, that's the title of it. It's an arrangement of a Yugoslavian folk song.

the Dutch vocal ensemble of five singers called Quink, singing that music from Yugoslavia. It's an arrangement of a folk song, which is called The Unfaithful Lover. Here's music now composed by Antonín Dvořák in 1887. Quintet for piano and strings, a very nationalistic work, along with a lot of Dvořák's music. There's two particularly Czech dances used here. The second movement is an extended Dumka, and the third is a Furiant. Philippe Entremont with members of the Vienna Chamber Orchestra.

Chamber music by Antonín Dvořák, dating from 1887. That was the quintet for piano and strings, and we heard Philippe Entremont joined by four members of the Vienna Chamber Orchestra. Two pieces from the Renaissance Anonymous Pieces, played by Christopher Parkening.

0: Christopher Parketing playing two anonymous pieces originally for The Lute.
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0: Peter Van de Graaff here with you. Clarinet music is our focus, and we begin with no less than five of them playing this arrangement of The Pavane by Ravel.

The Budapest Clarinet Quintet, performing that music by Maurice Ravel, Pavane for a Dead Princess. Peter Van de Graaff here. Later on, we're going to hear some ballet music from England. And we have right now some music for clarinet and orchestra, solo clarinet and orchestra, by a Swedish clarinetist composer, Bernhard Krusell. Here is the Clarinet Concerto No. 1. Emma Johnson is the clarinetist with the Royal Philharmonic, led by Günter Herbig.

Emma Johnson playing the clarinet, Royal Philharmonic, Günter Herbig conducting. Music by the Swedish clarinetist composer Bernhard Krusell. We heard his clarinet concerto number 1. Now to English ballet music, and first by Sir Arthur Sullivan. This comes from his ballet Thespis.

Introduction to the ballet Thespis by Sir Arthur Sullivan, Andrew Penny conducting the Dublin Concert Orchestra. Here is a ballet suite, a most unusual one at that. It's by Rafe Vaughan Williams, and it's not drawn from any larger ballet. It's simply called Ballet Suite. It's not even for orchestra, but rather for flute and piano. The first movement is an improvisation, which in its, of itself is not very balletic. The second is a humoresque. And then two typical dances, gavotte and passe-pied, are the third and fourth movements. Here is Harriet Peacock-Lejeune and Hilda Freund performing this ballet suite by Rafe Vaughan Williams.

That was Harriet Peacock Lejeune and Hilda Freund performing a ballet suite by Ray Vaughan Williams. Another ballet suite here. This time it's music of Handel arranged by Sir Thomas Beecham, the Amaryllis Suite.

Amaryllis Suite of Handel, arranged by Sir Thomas Beecham, conducted by Sir Yehudi Menuhin, and played by the Royal Philharmonic. Music drawn from a variety of sources, primarily operas by Handel, and reorchestrated for full modern orchestra by Sir Thomas Beecham, arranged into that ballet suite. I think we can certainly qualify that as British music, even though Handel was German-born. He was living in England when he wrote most of his operas. And Sir Thomas Beecham certainly qualifies as British as the arranger. Here is from a British ballet by Britten.

0: from Prince of the Pagodas by Benjamin Britten.
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